0: is Radio Grapevine.
1: The two police officers killed in Saturday morning's crash on the A66 have been named as PC Matthew Blades and PC Tom Clough. Seven people died when a Volkswagen Passat travelling the wrong way along the A66 near Middlesbrough collided with a marked police vehicle on Saturday morning. Cleveland Police Chief Constable Victoria Fuller urged the public to avoid speculation while investigations continue.
2: Whilst this investigation is ongoing, and out of respect for all those who have lost loved ones, I would strongly urge people to avoid speculation and respect the privacy of the families.
1: The Duchess of Sussex is reportedly in talks to return to acting when she, Harry and their children move back to the UK later this month. Meghan is said to be in early stage discussions over a possible role in a third series of Guy Ritchie's Netflix hit The Gentlemen. Prime Minister Andy Burnham has been spotted supporting Everton for the first time since taking office. The lifelong Everton fan attended Saturday's Premier League match against Crystal Palace at the Hill Dickinson Stadium alongside his wife. The number of men living with prostate cancer in the UK has surged by 100,000 since 2020. Macmillan Cancer Support says their figures show there's about one diagnosis every 8 minutes. Dr. Anthony Cunliffe from the charity says there needs to be more awareness among healthcare staff as well as the public.
3: We need to make sure that healthcare professionals are fully informed about the discussions to have with people so that people can make a decision about whether they want to get tested or not.
1: And Sir Ridley Scott has declared that he sees himself as an influencer rather than a filmmaker. The 88-year-old director, best known for films including Alien, Blade Runner and Gladiator, said being ahead of the game has made him an influencer. That's the latest from Radio News Hub. I'm Dave Cronin.
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3: Prime Minister Andy Burnham says he's devastated by the deaths of two police officers and five members of the public in a crash on the A66 near Middlesbrough. Cleveland police say a Volkswagen Passat travelling the wrong way along the road collided with a marked police vehicle on Saturday morning. The officers who died have been named by Cleveland Police Chief Constable Victoria Fuller.
4: Tragically, two police officers, PC Matthew Blades and PC Tom Clough, died at the scene along with the five occupants of the Passat as a result of the collision.
3: Aristocrat Constance Martin has been granted permission to appeal her 14-year prison sentence over the death of her baby daughter. Martin and her partner were convicted after baby Victoria died while the couple were living off-grid and evading authorities in early 2023. Conservative leader Kemi Badenoch has branded former Tory members who defected to Reform UK as among the most dishonest people she has met. She also ruled out any future deal with Nigel Farage's party, saying she'd rather face another general election than support what she called a Conservative Reform coalition government. In football, Manchester United's season got off to a nightmare start as newly promoted Hull City pulled off a shock 2-0 win on the Premier League return. After the match, Hull boss Sergei Yakirovich didn't give much away.
5: This is a secret, come on. Just that I don't have a coach this for set pieces. Marco, Angelo, my assistant coach and Onur, they're doing this. So this is our secret, how.
3: And actor Andrew Garfield has revealed he's addicted to a secret Instagram account despite staying off social media publicly. That's the latest from Radio News Hub. I'm Dave Cronin.
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0: Which sound do you prefer? 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

Rosita. ¿Dónde vas con mi carro, Rosita? 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
3: The two police officers killed in Saturday morning's crash on the A66 have been named as PC Matthew Blades and PC Tom Clough. Seven people died when a Volkswagen Passat travelling the wrong way along the A66 near Middlesbrough collided with a marked police vehicle on Saturday morning. Cleveland Police Chief Constable Victoria Fuller urged the public to avoid speculation while investigations continue.
4: Whilst this investigation is ongoing, and out of respect for all those who have lost loved ones, I would strongly urge people to avoid speculation and respect the privacy of the families.
3: The Duchess of Sussex is reportedly in talks to return to acting when she, Harry and their children move back to the UK later this month. Meghan is said to be in early stage discussions over a possible role in a third series of Guy Ritchie's Netflix hit The Gentlemen. Prime Minister Andy Burnham has been spotted supporting Everton for the first time since taking office. The lifelong Everton fan attended Saturday's Premier League match against Crystal Palace at the Hill Dickinson Stadium alongside his wife. The number of men living with prostate cancer in the UK has surged by 100,000 since 2020. Macmillan Cancer Support says their figures show there's about one diagnosis every 8 minutes. Dr. Anthony Cunliffe from the charity says there needs to be more awareness among healthcare staff as well as the public.
5: We need to make sure that healthcare professionals are fully informed about the discussions to have with people so that people can make a decision about whether they want to get tested or not.
3: And Sir Ridley Scott has declared that he sees himself as an influencer rather than a filmmaker. The 88-year-old director, best known for films including Alien, Blade Runner and Gladiator, said being ahead of the game has made him an influencer. That's the latest from Radio News Hub. I'm Dave Cronin.
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3: Prime Minister Andy Burnham says he's devastated by the deaths of two police officers and five members of the public in a crash on the A66 near Middlesbrough. Cleveland police say a Volkswagen Passat travelling the wrong way along the road collided with a marked police vehicle on Saturday morning. The officers who died have been named by Cleveland Police Chief Constable Victoria Fuller.
4: Tragically, two police officers, PC Matthew Blades and PC Tom Clough, died at the scene along with the five occupants of the Passat as a result of the collision.
3: Aristocrat Constance Martin has been granted permission to appeal her 14-year prison sentence over the death of her baby daughter. Martin and her partner were convicted after baby Victoria died while the couple were living off-grid and evading authorities in early 2023. Conservative leader Kemi Badenoch has branded former Tory members who defected to Reform UK as among the most dishonest people she has met. She also ruled out any future deal with Nigel Farage's party, saying she'd rather face another general election than support what she called a Conservative Reform coalition government. In football, Manchester United's season got off to a nightmare start as newly promoted Hull City pulled off a shock 2-0 win on the Premier League return. After the match, Hull boss Sergei Yakirovich didn't give much away.
5: This is a secret, come on. Just that you know, I don't have a coach this for set pieces. Marco, Angelo, my assistant coach and Onur, they're doing this. So this is our secret, how.
3: And actor Andrew Garfield has revealed he's addicted to a secret Instagram account despite staying off social media publicly. That's the latest from Radio News Hub. I'm Dave Cronin.
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3: Now, Patrick McGinty, an Irishman of note, fell in for a fortune and he bought himself a goat. Says he, sure of goat's milk, I'm going to have me fill. But when he brought the nanny home, he found it was a bill. All the young ladies who live in Killaloe, they're all wearing bustles like their mothers used to do. They each wear a bolster beneath their petticoat and leave the rest to Providence and Paddy McGinty's goat.

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She washed out her trousseau when she hung it out to dry. 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Mickey Riley, he went to the races the other day. 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He held up the note, shouting, look at what I've got. 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
3: The two police officers killed in Saturday morning's crash on the A66 have been named as PC Matthew Blades and PC Tom Clough. Seven people died when a Volkswagen Passat travelling the wrong way along the A66 near Middlesbrough collided with a marked police vehicle on Saturday morning. Cleveland Police Chief Constable Victoria Fuller urged the public to avoid speculation while investigations continue.
4: Whilst this investigation is ongoing, and out of respect for all those who have lost loved ones, I would strongly urge people to avoid speculation and respect the privacy of the families.
3: The Duchess of Sussex is reportedly in talks to return to acting when she, Harry and their children move back to the UK later this month. Meghan is said to be in early stage discussions over a possible role in a third series of Guy Ritchie's Netflix hit The Gentlemen. Prime Minister Andy Burnham has been spotted supporting Everton for the first time since taking office. The lifelong Everton fan attended Saturday's Premier League match against Crystal Palace at the Hill Dickinson Stadium alongside his wife. The number of men living with prostate cancer in the UK has surged by 100,000 since 2020. Macmillan Cancer Support says their figures show there's about one diagnosis every 8 minutes. Dr. Anthony Cunliffe from the charity says there needs to be more awareness among healthcare staff as well as the public.
5: We need to make sure that healthcare professionals are fully informed about the discussions to have with people so that people can make a decision about whether they want to get tested or not.
3: And Sir Ridley Scott has declared that he sees himself as an influencer rather than a filmmaker. The 88-year-old director, best known for films including Alien, Blade Runner and Gladiator, said being ahead of the game has made him an influencer. That's the latest from Radio News Hub. I'm Dave Cronin.
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3: Andy Burnham is set to give mayors new powers to take control of local planning decisions and green light large-scale developments in proposals to be unveiled next week. The move would see mayors allowed to call in the decisions and direct councils to take them forward or refuse them. They will also be able to grant upfront permission so developers can start building without having to apply. UK pharmacies are being forced to close, Holly Hughes reports.
4: That's what a survey by the National Pharmacy Association warns. Pinning it down to hikes in business rates, the body suggests that soaring overheads prevent owners from investing in patient services, workforce improvements and essential premises upgrades. Meanwhile, isolated communities could suffer if pharmacies are forced to relocate to cheaper areas.
3: Two police officers who died in a crash that killed five others in the early hours of Saturday morning have been named. 37-year-old PC Matthew Blades and 38-year-old PC Tom Clough were killed when a car which was travelling the wrong way down the A66 near Middlesbrough collided with their marked police vehicle. The five people who were travelling in the Volkswagen have also been identified. Extreme heat is putting hedgehogs at risk, with the RSPCA reporting a 30% surge in admissions to its wildlife centres during June and July. The charity says many are arriving dehydrated, with young hoglets particularly vulnerable. Wildlife expert Evie Button explains why.
5: The first one is to put out some shallow dishes of fresh water. Just make sure you clean them every day because we don't want bacteria and algae to build up in them. You can also put food out. Meat-based tinned cat or dog food is perfect for them.
3: And Roberto De Zerbi felt Tottenham were undercooked and lacking fight after they slumped to a 3-0 defeat at Brentford. Spurs' expensive summer rebuild was shaken to its foundations by rampant Brentford on an alarming opening day for De Zerbi. That's the latest from Radio News Hub. I'm Johnny Holmes.
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3: Andy Burnham is set to give devolved mayors new powers to take control of major planning decisions and approve large developments in proposals due next week. The powers could cover developments of more than 150 homes, commercial space over 15,000 square metres, or buildings around 30 metres tall, with 10 of 14 mayors backing the move. The Liberal Democrats say the plans would silence residents, while Mr Burnham says mayoral intervention would remain subject to planning rules and national policy. The mother of a British woman who was unlawfully killed after being shot by her father in Texas is preparing to travel to the US to try to persuade prosecutors to reopen the investigation into her daughter's death. Jane Coates says she has felt incredibly alone and deserted by the British authorities throughout her campaign for justice for her daughter, Lucy Harrison. This is Joan speaking 19 months on from Miss Harrison's death.
4: Save Sarah Hall, my MP, who has done everything in her capacity to raise and escalate Lucy's case. It's just felt there's been doors shut.
3: Violent and sexual offenders released from prison could be confined to zones of just a few miles under new restrictions. Victims are set to have a say in setting the boundaries to limit the possibility of unexpectedly encountering their offender. The zones will be set to make sure those released can still access vital appointments and services that help to reduce their chances of reoffending. Almost half of pharmacies could shut down completely. Holly Hughes has more.
5: That's what a survey by the National Pharmacy Association warns. The body suggests that soaring overheads prevent owners from investing in patient services, workforce improvements and essential premises upgrades. Isolated communities could suffer if pharmacies are forced to relocate to cheaper areas.
3: And a piano and microphone used by Freddie Mercury and early drafts of his songwriting are expected to fetch hundreds of thousands of pounds at an auction in October. That's the latest from Radio News Hub. I'm Johnny Holmes.
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0: Sometimes, being a parent is wonderful. 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
3: Andy Burnham is set to give mayors new powers to take control of local planning decisions and greenlight large-scale developments in proposals to be unveiled next week. The move would see mayors allowed to call in the decisions and direct council to take them forward or refuse them. They will also be able to grant upfront permission so developers can start building without having to apply. The mother of a British woman shot dead by her father in Texas is travelling to the US to campaign for the investigation into her daughter's death to be reopened. Jane Coates says she hopes to meet the district attorney and is urging the UK government to give her campaign its full backing.
4: So we had to wait until February 2026 before we felt that we could freely speak about what we felt had happened to Lucy and how let down we felt.
3: Two police officers killed in a crash on the A66 near Middlesbrough have been named as PC Matthew Blades, aged 37, and PC Tom Clough, aged 38. The officers died when their marked police car collided with a Volkswagen Passat travelling the wrong way down the road. Five people in the Volkswagen also died. The Independent Office for Police Conduct is investigating after Cleveland police officers spotted the vehicle and began a pursuit shortly before the crash. UK pharmacies are being forced to close. Holly Hughes reports.
5: That's according to the National Pharmacy Association, who say business rates hikes are getting too much, with nearly half of affected pharmacies considering shutting down completely. The body is suggesting that soaring overheads prevent owners from investing in patient services, workforce improvements and essential premises upgrades. Meanwhile, over half of respondents to its survey are weighing relocating to cheaper areas, threatening isolated communities with the loss of their local healthcare providers.
3: And Roberto De Zerbi felt Tottenham were undercooked and lacking fight as they slumped to a 3-0 defeat at Brentford. That's the latest from Radio News Hub. I'm Johnny Holmes.
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3: Andy Burnham is set to give devolved mayors new powers to take control of major planning decisions and approve large developments in proposals due next week. 10 of 14 mayors are backing the move. The Liberal Democrats say the plans would silence residents, while Mr Burnham says mayoral intervention would remain subject to planning rules and national policy. Almost half of pharmacies could shut down completely. Holly Hughes has more.
4: That's what a survey by the National Pharmacy Association warns. Pinning it down to hikes in business rates, the body suggests that soaring overheads prevent owners from investing in patient services, workforce improvements and essential premises upgrades. Meanwhile, isolated communities could suffer if pharmacies are forced to relocate to cheaper areas.
3: Canada says it will impose retaliatory tariffs on US goods after last-ditch trade talks between the two countries broke down. US President Donald Trump has imposed 50% tariffs on $20 billion worth of Canadian products, with Canada preparing dollar-for-dollar measures targeting goods, including steel, dairy and electronics. Violent and sexual offenders released from prison could be confined to zones just a few miles wide under tougher restrictions due to be introduced from October. Victims would have a say in setting the boundaries, while offenders would be monitored using GPS technology, with the zones designed to allow access to essential appointments and services. And the RSPCA says hedgehog admissions to its wildlife centres rose by 30% in June and July, with many animals dehydrated and unable to find food on the hard, dry ground. Wildlife expert Evie Button told us how we can help them through the summer heat.
5: The first one is to put out some shallow dishes of fresh water. Just make sure you clean them every day, because we don't want bacteria and algae to build up in them. You can also put food out, so it's just meat-based tinned cat or dog food.
3: That's the latest from Radio News Hub. I'm Johnny Holmes.
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3: The Prime Minister has announced he plans to give mayors local planning powers. Ben Monse has more.
4: Andy Burnham is set to give mayors new powers to take control of local planning decisions and greenlight large-scale developments in proposals to be unveiled next week. The move would see mayors allowed to call in the decisions and direct councils to take them forward or refuse them. They'll also be able to grant upfront permission so developers can start building without having to apply.
3: Two police officers who died in a crash that killed five others in the early hours of Saturday morning have been named. 37-year-old PC Matthew Blades and 38-year-old PC Tom Clough were killed when a Volkswagen Passat, which was travelling the wrong way down the A66 near Middlesbrough, collided with their marked police vehicle that was going in the right direction. The five people who were travelling in the Volkswagen have also been identified, and police say their families are being supported by officers. The United States has imposed 50% tariffs on $20 billion worth of Canadian products, and Canada said it would retaliate after last-ditch negotiations failed to resolve the latest strain in relations between the historic allies. President Donald Trump's import taxes will hit about 5% of what Canada ships to the United States every year, including products ranging from hockey sticks to Tonga presses. Violent and sexual offenders released from prison could be confined to zones of just a few miles under new restrictions. Victims are set to have a say in setting the boundaries to limit the possibility of unexpectedly encountering their offender. The zones will be set to make sure those released can still access vital appointments and services that help to reduce their chances of reoffending. And Manchester City are set to get their Premier League campaign underway today as they gear up to face Bournemouth at the Etihad. His new boss, Enzo Maresca.
5: At the beginning of the season, you don't set a target in terms of trophy. The target, since day one, has been quite clear with the club, with the players, is to compete.
3: That's the latest. From Radio News Hub, I'm Johnny Holmes.
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0: Sometimes, being a parent is wonderful. Other times, it's nappy explosions, sick on your back, sick on your front, spaghetti on the walls and glitter on the dog. 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But if your child's had their vaccines, not only are you helping protect their future, it means one less thing to worry about. 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
3: New powers to overrule local councils on planning decisions are set to be given to mayors. Ben Monsey has the details.
4: Andy Burnham is set to give devolved mayors new powers to take control of major planning decisions and approve large developments in proposals due next week. The powers would cover developments of more than 150 homes, commercial space over 15,000 square metres, all buildings around 30 metres tall. The Liberal Democrats say the plans would silence residents, while Mr Burnham says mayoral intervention would remain subject to planning rules and national policy.
3: Households are expected to see energy bills rise by about 4% from October, as Ofgem prepares to announce its latest price cap. Analysts at Cornwall Insight forecast a typical annual bill of £1,729, with higher wholesale prices driven by the conflict in the Middle East. The increase comes despite a planned VAT cut on household electricity bills, which the government says will save around £45 a year. The mother of a British woman who was unlawfully killed after being shot by her father in Texas is preparing to travel to the US to try to persuade prosecutors to reopen the investigation into her daughter's death. Jane Coates says she has felt incredibly alone throughout her campaign for justice for her daughter, Lucy Harrison. This is her speaking 19 months on from Miss Harrison's death.
5: Save Sarah Hall, my MP, who has done everything in her capacity. It's just felt there's been doors shut.
3: Violent and sexual offenders released from prison could be confined to zones just a few miles wide under tougher restrictions due to be introduced from October. Victims would have a say in setting the boundaries, while offenders would be monitored using GPS technology, with the zones designed to allow access to essential appointments and services. Justice Secretary Alex Norris says the measures are intended to give victims greater peace of mind. And a piano and microphone used by Freddie Mercury and early drafts of his songwriting are expected to fetch hundreds of thousands of pounds at auction in October. That's the latest from Radio News Hub. I'm Johnny Holmes.
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Heavy.

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3: Cross-country train services have been cancelled across almost all routes today following a power cut. The train operator said most services will be cancelled until further notice as a result of the power issue at its control centre. A near-normal service is expected between Peterborough, Cambridge and Stansted Airport due to the impact of planned engineering work. A rail replacement bus service will remain in place as planned between Leicester and Peterborough. The Prime Minister has announced he plans to give mayors local planning powers. Ben Monsey has more.
4: Andy Burnham is set to give mayors new powers to take control of local planning decisions and greenlight large-scale developments in proposals to be unveiled next week. The move would see mayors allowed to call in the decisions and direct councils to take them forward or refuse them. They'll also be able to grant upfront permission so developers can start building without having to apply.
3: Households are set to find out how much energy bills will change ahead of winter as the conflict in the Middle East continues to push prices upwards. Regulator Ofgem will on Wednesday reveal the level of the annual energy price cap for the 3 months from October to December for a typical household using gas and electricity in England, Scotland and Wales. The mother of a British woman shot dead by her father in Texas is travelling to the US to campaign for the investigation into her daughter's death to be reopened. Jane Coates says she has felt incredibly alone and deserted by British authorities since Lucy Harrison's death more than 19 months ago. She hopes to meet the district attorney and is urging the UK government to give her campaign its full backing.
5: So we had to wait until February 2026 before we felt that we could freely speak about what we felt had happened to Lucy and how let down we felt.
3: And Jose Mourinho claimed Vinicius Jr. is a target for opposition bullying as he celebrated victory over Espanyol in his first game back as Real Madrid head coach. That's the latest from Radio News Hub. I'm Johnny Holmes.
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7: Now this here's a story about the Rock Island Line. The Rock Island Line, she runs down into New Orleans. And just outside of New Orleans, there's a big toll gate. And all the trains, they go through the toll gate while they gotta pay the man some money. But of course, if you've got certain things on board, you're okay, you don't have to pay a man nothing. And just now, we see a train, she's coming down the line. 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

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You don't have to pay me nothing. And the train go through. And when he go through the toll gate, the train got up a little bit of steam and a little bit of speed. And when the driver think he's safely on the other side, he shout back down the line to the man. 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

0: 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Italiano. That's nice.
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2: Prince Harry has previously cited security as number one barrier for bringing Meghan and his children to the UK.
3: Who will pay for the Sussexes' security when they return to the UK later this month? And will Meghan make a great British acting comeback? I'm Grace McIntosh and you're listening to the Lunchtime News programme from Radio News Hub. Also on the show today, it's the first National Day for Victims and Survivors of Terrorism in the UK. And for the first time in 25 years, Coventry are starting the season in the top flight. First, let's take a look at some of the other stories making the news this lunchtime with Ben Monse.
4: An illegal immigrant has been jailed for life for murdering a man in the UK. 59-year-old Eugeniu Nimtu was found guilty of fatally stabbing his flatmate and fellow Romanian Georgia Trica in February. The UK could face a stormier and wetter autumn and early winter, as forecasters warn of an unprecedented El Niño event. The Met Office says Pacific sea temperatures could rise more than 3 degrees above average, increasing the risk of extreme weather. New Chancellor John Healey is facing a fresh challenge ahead of his first budget announcement. Official figures show government borrowing unexpectedly rose to £1.8 billion last month. That's 68% higher than a year ago. And Royal Mail has missed its delivery targets again, despite reporting an improvement in performance. The company delivered 85% of first-class post the next working day, against an Ofcom target of 90%.
3: On to our top story this lunchtime. Questions remain over who will pay for the Duke and Duchess of Sussex's security when they return to the UK in just a few weeks' time. Prime Minister Andy Burnham says it's a private matter and indicated that the state will not pay for the family's security. Royal Observer correspondent Josh Rom says security is an important factor for the couple.
2: What I think can be stated is, of course, Prince Harry has previously cited security as a number one barrier, as one of his sticking points for bringing Meghan and his children to the UK. But as we saw in the summer, Meghan and the children were able to get in and out of the UK largely undetected for private family matters, whilst Prince Harry was still able to appear publicly and conduct charitable endeavours and patronage commitments.
3: And the family security isn't the only thing making headlines. There's also speculation Meghan could make a return to acting once she and her family have moved back here. Andy Hoyle can tell us more.
5: Well, it was first reported by an Australian news website, and Meghan is said to have been offered a role in an upcoming project based in the UK. No further details have been confirmed just yet, but a source close to the Duchess didn't deny the report. The former Suits star quit acting when she and Harry got married in 2018, but has still been on screens in her Netflix lifestyle show With Love, Meghan. Harry and Meghan will return to the UK in a few weeks' time and live in a non-royal residence outside of London, with Prince Archie and Princess Lilibet already enrolled in schools here. The King was only told of Harry and Meghan's decision 3 days before the bombshell news became public on Wednesday. However, Charles reportedly welcomes the opportunity to see more of the family in a private and personal capacity.
3: Next, today marks the first National Day for Victims and Survivors of Terrorism in the UK. The National Day is to ensure those affected are remembered, but also raise awareness among the public about helping to prevent such atrocities. The chosen date of the 21st of August coincides with the United Nations International Day of Remembrance and Tribute to the Victims of Terrorism. Survivor Travis Frayne has campaigned for the National Day for years. He was just 19 when he was injured in the Westminster Bridge attack in 2017. Our reporter Holly Hughes spoke to him about the inaugural National Day.
6: This date is first and foremost a day for the victims of terrorism and the first responders. So whether that be the people who have been injured in an attack, or whether that be the people who have lost a loved one, or indeed those who have bravely put themselves in harm's way to go and help people during these incidents. But perhaps even more broadly, it should be a day for the entire country to come together and to remember those people affected, whilst also looking to the future to understand how they too can play a part in preventing other attacks.
7: Yes, and I understand that your you campaigned for this day for a while from personal experience. Could you just tell me a bit more about that?
6: Sure. So I was 19 years old when I was injured in the Westminster Bridge terrorist attack in London. And I knew nothing at the time about terrorism, about extremism, anything like that. And it was that experience and the experience in receiving quite poor support in the aftermath of that attack that led me to become more involved in campaigning for improvements and for change. That would hopefully mean that other victims in future get better support. And one aspect of that has been the National Day and this issue of recognition and remembrance that is so central to the recovery and yet often underappreciated.
3: Still to come, a mother who signed up to a gene screening study because she was bored has found out her sons have a genetic condition. Plus, Jules Utebridge is here with today's sport.
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3: Now, two brothers could be spared from the complications of a rare genetic condition thanks to a new study. The Generation Study is looking at whether widespread use of a screening tool should be used in the NHS to spot genetic conditions in babies before they show symptoms. Amanda Pichini is from Genomics England, who are working with the NHS. She told us more about the research.
9: So the Generation Study is a study that is trying to use whole genome sequencing to screen 100,000 newborn babies for more than 200 rare genetic conditions that we think if we find them early, we could intervene early, and that might improve outcomes for babies and their families, and also to help us more generally understand the benefits of this approach more broadly, helping us to research more about the impact of genetics on our health to inform what that might look like for newborns in the future.
3: Jessica Barker-Rose signed up to take part in the research study because she was bored. And well, she discovered her sons Revan and Thorin have a genetic change linked to a rare condition called adrenal leukodystrophy, also known as ALD. Most children are only diagnosed with ALD when symptoms appear and treatment options have become limited. But after being found to have the genetic change linked to the condition, Revan and Thorin are being monitored closely by doctors.
9: So Revan's story, I think, is a really powerful example of what might be possible through earlier genomic testing, like we're trying to do in the Generation Study. So as a result of his parents choosing to take part, Revan was found to have a gene change associated with adrenal leukodystrophy, or ALD, when he was only a few weeks old. And this led to his older brother, Thorin, who wasn't part of the study, but being tested too. And while neither child is currently showing symptoms, this means that both of them can be monitored closely so that doctors can act as early as possible. And it's particularly reassuring to hear that his family have found this information very helpful. So despite not necessarily knowing when symptoms might appear, having a clear plan in place with ongoing monitoring and being ready to treat is really important.
3: The Premier League returns tonight with newly promoted Coventry heading to the Emirates to take on title holders Arsenal. Jules Utebridge has more.
0: Coventry City return to top flight action for the first time in a quarter of a century. The new Premier League season kicks off at 8 p.m. with the Sky Blues away at title holders Arsenal. Meanwhile, the Scottish Championship Inverness take on Partick. Elsewhere, Nottingham Forest boss Oliver Glasner says the club can cope without Elliot Anderson. The England international was sold to Manchester City, but Glasner believes his current options within the squad can cover his absence.
10: I knew that that he will leave the club, so, and then it's always finding the best solution for the team. And but see, I'm used to lose some star players, so it's always finding solutions.
0: Forest's first opponents of the new season are Leeds United tomorrow. And Rory McIlroy made a flying start at the BMW Championship in St Louis, firing a 6-under par opening round to share the lead. It's a major turnaround after last week's 8-over finish at the St Jude Championship, while world number 2 Scotty Scheffler endured a disappointing start.
3: Before we head off, let's take a quick look at the weather. Less showers today, looking a bit lighter. Some heavy and thundery downpours still possible across Wales and the south of England. Highs of 21 degrees Celsius. That's all from me today. I'm Grace McIntosh, and you've been listening to the Lunchtime News programme from Radio News Hub.

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3: Cross-country train services have been cancelled across almost all routes today following a power cut. The train operator said most services will be cancelled until further notice as a result of the power issue at its control centre. A near-normal service is expected between Peterborough, Cambridge and Stansted Airport due to the impact of planned engineering work. A rail replacement bus service will remain in place as planned between Leicester and Peterborough. The Prime Minister has announced he plans to give mayors local planning powers. Ben Monsey has more.
4: Andy Burnham is set to give mayors new powers to take control of local planning decisions and greenlight large-scale developments in proposals to be unveiled next week. The move would see mayors allowed to call in the decisions and direct councils to take them forward or refuse them. They'll also be able to grant upfront permission so developers can start building without having to apply.
3: Households are set to find out how much energy bills will change ahead of winter as the conflict in the Middle East continues to push prices upwards. Regulator Ofgem will on Wednesday reveal the level of the annual energy price cap for the 3 months from October to December for a typical household using gas and electricity in England, Scotland and Wales. The mother of a British woman shot dead by her father in Texas is travelling to the US to campaign for the investigation into her daughter's death to be reopened. Jane Coates says she has felt incredibly alone and deserted by British authorities since Lucy Harrison's death more than 19 months ago. She hopes to meet the district attorney and is urging the UK government to give her campaign its full backing.
5: So we had to wait until February 2026. Before we felt that we could freely speak about what we felt had happened to Lucy and how let down we felt.
3: And Jose Mourinho claimed Vinicius Jr. is a target for opposition bullying as he celebrated victory over Espanyol in his first game back as Real Madrid head coach. That's the latest from Radio News Hub. I'm Johnny Holmes.
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1: Oh. Animals can't speak to drivers. But if they could, they would be asking us, telling us by the sounds of it, to put our litter and fruit waste in the bin. Because roadside litter kills an estimated 3 million animals every year. No wonder they sound miffed. So let's lend them a paw. Let's take our rubbish with us and bin it properly. National Highways. And what's that? They said thanks very much.
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4: Cross-country train services have been cancelled across almost all routes today following a power cut. The train operator said a power outage in Birmingham affected its control centre, resulting in many of the systems used to manage the railway being unavailable. New powers to overrule local councils on planning decisions are set to be given to mayors. Ben Monsey has the details.
5: Andy Burnham is set to give devolved mayors new powers to take control of major planning decisions and approve large developments in proposals due next week. The powers would cover developments of more than 150 homes, commercial space over 15,000 square metres, or buildings around 30 metres tall, with 10 of 14 mayors backing the move. The Liberal Democrats say the plans would silence residents, while Mr Burnham says mayoral intervention would remain subject to planning rules and national policy.
4: Canada says it will impose retaliatory tariffs on US goods after last-ditch trade talks between the two countries broke down. The dispute threatens to further damage relations between the two allies and casts doubt over the future of a major North American trade agreement covering the US, Canada and Mexico. Violent and sexual offenders released from prison could be confined to zones of just a few miles under new restrictions. Victims are set to have a say in setting the boundaries to limit the possibility of unexpectedly encountering their offender. The zones will be set to make sure those released can still access vital appointments and services that help to reduce their chances of reoffending. And the RSPCA is warning of a sharp rise in dehydrated hedgehogs as admissions to its wildlife centres jumped by 30% in June and July, with young hoglets among those most in need of care. Wildlife expert Evie Button says more hedgehogs are now needing round-the-clock care than usual.
6: It's quite normal for us to see an increase in the summer, but the increase we're seeing this summer is so much more than previous years. And I think that is because of the impact of the heat wave and of how prolonged it's been and of how hard and dry the ground's been getting.
4: That's the latest from Radio News Hub. I'm Johnny Holmes.
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You sing, hey! Then I sing it the rest. And then at the end, we can all sing, ah, shut up, you bass. Okay, let's try it, really.

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3: A 16-year-old boy was among seven people killed in a collision on the A66 near Middlesbrough. Police say Volkswagen Passat, travelling the wrong way on the dual carriageway, crashed into a marked armed response vehicle early on Saturday. The victims have been named as 23-year-old Michael Robert Cahill, 17-year-old Theo Ray, 16-year-old Cole Robert Worthy, 23-year-old Jacob Matusiak, and 18-year-old Mackay Sannington. Police officers 37-year-old Matthew Blades and 38-year-old Tom Clough also died in the crash. The Prime Minister has announced he plans to give mayors local planning powers. Johnny Holmes has more.
4: Andy Burnham is set to give mayors new powers to take control of local planning decisions and green light large-scale developments in proposals to be unveiled next week. The move would see mayors allowed to call in the decisions and direct councils to take them forward or refuse them. They will also be able to grant upfront permission so developers can start building without having to apply.
3: Cross-country train services have been cancelled across almost all routes today following a power cut. The train operator said a power outage in Birmingham affected its control centre, resulting in many of the systems used to manage the railway being unavailable. Calls to the NSPCC's helpline about children facing domestic abuse has reached a record high. Tiana Chidiku's their spokesperson.
5: You know, children whose parents or carers experience domestic abuse within their own relationships can also feel isolated and frightened and may have poor mental health as a result.
3: The charity says the numbers are up 80% since the service began recording the data. And the King and Queen were among several senior royals attending Sunday service at Crathy Kirk near Balmoral today. Onlookers gathered outside the small parish church, long a summer tradition for the royal family. That's the latest from Radio News Hub. I'm Dave Cronin.
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0: Which sound do you prefer? This one or this one? More and more children are getting measles. It's highly infectious and can be very serious. But the safest way to guard against it is with two doses of the MMR vaccine. It's never too late to protect your child. So for more details about how the MMR vaccine can stop this becoming this, contact your GP or visit nhs.uk/MMR.
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3: The police watchdog says officers had already abandoned a pursuit of a Volkswagen Passat just seconds before it was involved in a crash that killed 7 people on the A66 near Middlesbrough. The car, believed to have been using cloned number plates, was travelling on the wrong side of the dual carriageway when it collided with a marked police armed response vehicle early on Saturday. 5 occupants of the Passat and 2 Cleveland police officers died. Well, yesterday, Cleveland Police Chief Constable paid tribute to the 2 officers.
4: These were brave officers, protecting our communities and serving our residents who didn't return home to their families at the end of their shift.
3: Cross-country train services have been cancelled across almost all routes on Sunday following a power cut. The train operator said a power outage in Birmingham affected its control centre. The government has moved to reassure the public after a cyber attack disrupted a small UK power generator. The incident, reportedly linked to Iranian-affiliated hackers, was reported to the National Cyber Security Centre. Ministers say the UK's wider energy system remained secure throughout. Extreme heat is putting hedgehogs at risk, with wildlife centres seeing a sharp rise in admissions. The RSPCA's Evie Button explains why.
5: Young hedgehogs called hoglets, they're really vulnerable right now because they were born probably around June and July, so during all this hot weather we've had. With adult hedgehogs, they can move a bit further afield to find the food and water that's really scarce right now. But the baby hedgehogs can't do that.
3: And Manchester City have agreed a deal worth up to £85.6 million for Lille midfielder Ayoub Bouade. The 18-year-old Morocco international is set to join for a guaranteed £81 million with additional add-ons included in the agreement. That's the latest. From Radio News Hub, I'm Dave Cronin.
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Well, hello, good evening, and welcome to the Gospel Hour here on Radio Grapevine with me, Doug Scott, with you for the next hour, playing the very best in gospel music. And I hope you are going to enjoy all the tracks, the songs, the hymns that I have lined up for you this evening. And I just want to say, I hope you can, you're listening in on the Radio Grapevine app. And if you are using the app, there is a little box you can tick there to send in a request. So if you are in the hospital here at St. John's and you would like something played for you, tick that little box. Tell me what song, what hymn you would like, and click send, and I will get it here and play it for you if I get it within the next hour. If you're listening outside the hospital and know someone who is in St. John's, then exactly the same, tick the little box and give me details of the hymn or gospel song you would like me to play, and I will play it before 7 o'clock. So there you go. Anyway, got a beautiful track lined up for you now. I have played this before, not for some months on the Gospel Hour, but it's a beautiful track, and it's by a singer from the States, Alison Durham Spear, and it is called The Dearest Friend. So enjoy this one by Alison Durham Spear.

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0: I'm a real snack monster. But Mum and Dad says all that munching isn't good for me. Around half the sugar we eat comes from unhealthy snacks and sugary drinks. If you want to change from a snack monster to a snack star, search Change for Life for loads of healthy snacking ideas.
1: There you go. You were listening there to a lovely track by the Belfast Community Gospel Choir. And they were singing Nearer My God to Thee. Now, I've told this short story many times, but you may not have heard it before. If you have seen the film Titanic, you will probably be aware of this. But when the Titanic was sinking in 1912, there was a band on board, and apparently as the ship was going down, they got out their instruments and started playing, and what they were playing was Nearer My God to Thee, and then they all disappeared as the ship sank. So there you go. Right. Going back to the States now for a group, Bill and Gloria Gaither. Bill Gaither, he has a group of, well, I think it changes quite a lot, but he does have a group that sing, and he also writes lots of gospel songs and hymns. So this is one of my favourites. This is a track called Because He Lives.

Well, wasn't that a lovely track? Because He Lives by Bill and Gloria Gaither. Right, staying with the States, here is another group, The Hoppers, and they are one of my favourite groups, and singing one of my favourite tracks of all time. This is called Jerusalem, so enjoy this one by

There you go, that was The Hoppers, and the track was called Jerusalem. Right, now remember, as I said a few minutes ago, if you would like a hymn or gospel song played for yourself and you're in St. John's Hospital, then and you're listening on the app, there's a little box you just tick and send in your request, and I will play that tonight before 7. Or if you are not in St. John's Hospital, but you know someone who is, then if you would like a request, a hymn or a gospel song played for them, again, use our app, tick the little box and send it in to me, and I will play it for them. So, anyway, it's 6:30 coming up, and I've got another few tracks to play for you in the second half hour here. This one by one of my favourites, someone who won the Eurovision Song Contest way back in 1970, Dana. Anyway, here's a track by Dana, and this is called Forever Friend.

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1: Right, that was Graham Kendrick. He's a UK hymn writer, singer, and that was a track by Graham Kendrick called The Servant King. So, right, I'm going to play one now. One of my favourites, singer, is Evie. She's from the States, and she's singing a lovely track called Bind Us Together.

There you go, that was Bind Us Together by Evie. Right, coming back to this country, to a group from Northern Ireland, but I think they stopped singing together a few years ago. But anyway, they're called Justified, and they've got some amazing gospel songs and hymns out, and this is a lovely one called I Saw the Light.

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There you go. That was Justified, and I saw the light. Right, now the time is coming up to 10 to 7, so I've only got time for maybe three tracks. I'll see how I can do. Going to play one now by going back to the States, and this lady, she's actually a very good friend of mine. She's been over in the UK singing quite a few times, and I've met her a few times and did an interview for Radio Grapevine with her. Her name is Jen Bostick, and I think she's a lovely singer, and she's singing a track here. This one is called What Love Feels Like.

There you go, What Love Feels Like by Jen Bostick. Right, I'm going to try and squeeze two tracks in before seven. This one by someone that you definitely know, Catherine Jenkins. And here she is singing The Lord Is My Shepherd, but it's a slightly different version from the very well-known tune for this one, but I'm sure you're going to enjoy it anyway. Catherine Jenkins and The Lord Is My Shepherd.

There you go, slightly different version of The Lord is My Shepherd, but I hope you enjoyed that by Catherine Jenkins. Right, that's my time almost gone, just time for one more track to play before seven. So I'm going to say goodbye, God bless. If you're in hospital, I hope you can get out this week, get home. And if you are still in hospital next Sunday, I'll be back 6 o'clock next Sunday evening with the Gospel Hour, and you can tune in on our webpage, or is better, on our app. There you go. Anyway, to take us up to 7 o'clock, going to play Lena Martell, One Day at a Time.

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4: More details have emerged about the A66 crash near Middlesbrough, which claimed 7 lives. The police watchdogs say Cleveland police officers had ended a pursuit of a Volkswagen Passat moments before it collided with a separate police vehicle. The 5 occupants of the car were aged between 17 and 23. The 2 officers who died, Matthew Blades and Tom Clough, were aged 37 and 38. Well, yesterday, Cleveland Police Chief Constable Victoria Fuller paid tribute to those officers.
5: These were brave officers, protecting our communities and serving our residents who didn't return home to their families at the end of their shift.
4: Andy Burnham is set to give devolved mayors new powers to take control of major planning decisions and approve large developments in proposals due next week. The powers would cover developments of more than 150 homes, commercial space over 15,000 square metres, or buildings around 30 metres tall, with 10 of the 14 mayors backing the move. The mother of a British woman shot dead by her father in Texas is travelling to the US to campaign for the investigation into her daughter's death to be reopened. Jane Coates says she felt incredibly alone and deserted by British authorities since Lucy Harrison's death more than 19 months ago. She hopes to meet the district attorney and is urging the UK government to give her campaign its full backing.
6: So we had to wait until February 2026. Before we felt that we could freely speak about what we felt had happened to Lucy and how let down we felt.
4: And the King and Queen were among several senior royals attending Sunday service at Crathy Kirk near Balmoral today. Troops lined the driveway as the family's cars arrived, with William driving Kate and their children. That's the latest from Radio News Hub. I'm Dave Cronin.
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10: Think he'll be long?
11: It's an impossible question. I don't know when our guests will or decide to turn up. They don't tell me. Well, actually, sometimes they do, and sometimes they even stick to it. The phone rings, I answer it, as it is my job, and they say,
12: I'll be arriving at 3.
11: Then 3 arrives, and they don't. I don't take it personally. I personally don't care if they turn up or not. They've booked their room, they've paid for their room. Whether they then use said room has nothing whatever to do with me. The only issue, and it is an issue, is that when others ask, is so-and-so coming today? And I then say, yes, they'll be here at 3. And then they look at me as if I am then the reason that their heart's desire hasn't arrived. Between ourselves, I couldn't care less either way.
10: You said he'd be here.
11: That was my information.
10: But he isn't here.
11: I haven't seen him.
10: Then where is he?
11: I'm afraid I don't know.
10: He must have been delayed.
11: I'm sure that is the case.
10: Otherwise he'd be here.
11: And who could possibly argue with the logic of that?
10: He's quite famous, you know.
11: So was Mussolini in his day.
10: Who?
11: Before your time.
10: I don't watch Italian films.
11: And neither do I, now you come to mention it.
10: He's been on TV.
11: Mussolini?
10: No. Edward Carr.
11: I believe so.
10: And he's been on the cover of lots of magazines.
11: I know this is the case, but I play along. Has he?
10: Oh, yes. In fact, he was up for an award recently in London.
11: Isn't that where they usually have those sort of things?
10: He was in a big hotel with bright lights and canopies and music and even a red carpet. It was for a TV series that he'd been in.
11: Oh? Which one?
10: Severed Heads.
11: Was he one of the heads? I'm being flippant. I know I am, but I can't help it. Miss French, as I call her, although she frequently invites me to use her first name.
10: Call me Sally.
11: But I don't. It's quite deliberate on my part. Our relationship, which is not a relationship which has never been a relationship, at least as far as I am concerned, is purely based on the fact that I just happen to be a fixture of this reception at the Regency Hotel. This is not the posh one in the capital, by the way, but the other one, the less well-known one. In truth, the hotel has its heart in the right place, which is in the safe, in the manager's office, under lock and key. As the manager asks on a regular basis, in his usual caring manner,
0: "Have you been paid, yes or no?"
11: "Well..."
0: "And the Borg is still blocked in room 205?
11: A regular guest, a larger lady, affectionately known as the Dumper. "I believe so."
0: "Oh, how we've all suffered for that woman's bowels. All right, give it another week, and then call the plumber. That money-grabbing..."
11: "Which I do. When the plumber arrives, he investigates the scene of the crime. He has, once again, needed a stiff drink to face the horror of 205.
0: "What the hell have you been serving in the restaurant?"
11: "And then to his poor put upon a..."

0: instant, a man that had never previously had my sympathy.
1: Get a plunger! The big one!
0: Fortunately, I am spared the investigation into the horrors of the hotel's waterworks, but not always. Frequently, maintenance is arranged by the hotel management. A curious expression that suggests that those in authority either A, deem to talk to us, or at least keep us somewhat informed, or B, even introduce themselves. Managements, from my experience, are just people who, as time goes by, you come into contact with. They usually adopt an air of...
1: Don't you know who I'd like to think I am?
0: In truth, of course, most enterprises work from the lowest rung of the ladder, because the least desirable, horrible and humiliating tasks are usually handed down to them. It has been said, usually under the breath, mind you, never openly, the harder you work, the less you'll earn. Therefore, by definition, the easier you have it, the more will find its way into your bank account. Personally, I wouldn't know. My bank account isn't entirely empty. Not entirely. There are some gaping areas. But I was talking about division of work, with those in the immediate firing line often having to defend the indefensible positions of others, who are almost always off doing something far more interesting at the time. Well, I probably wouldn't implement the new online booking service until you're absolutely sure that it works. It might be an idea to iron out any of the bugs with a trial period.
1: Don't be such a wimp. It works fine. Just get on with it. I'll be in my office. I don't want to be disturbed.
0: Personally, I always thought he was.
2: I made this reservation online. What do you mean you've never heard of the Sunlit Booking Agency in Scarborough?
0: And then there are times when the receptionists find themselves in the hot seat, for no other reason than they foolishly turned up.
3: Have you seen this?
0: I've seen what?
3: The state of it. It's everywhere.
0: What is?
3: That's it. I've had it. I'm telling you. I don't know what it is he does up there, but every time he turns up, there is mess all over the carpet. Why does he have to splash it all over?
0: Wasn't that an advertising campaign?
3: If he gets it over the carpet again, I will not be responsible for my actions.
0: Then who will be?
3: He said. You called him in.
0: I was instructed to. The manager said...
3: The manager! So, if the manager told you to put your hand in a big fire, would you do it?
0: Not as you put it.
3: But you'd do it to me, wouldn't you?
0: The idea of sticking the housekeeper's hand, or even all of him, into a blazing fire, had, if I was honest, some appeal. But then who would be left to clear up all of the ash afterwards? Of course, once again, as duty demands, I play dumb. I only imagine the flames.
3: You'd be happy to drop me in it. The dirtiest, filthiest, most disgusting jobs. Give them to the housekeeper. That's the attitude, isn't it?
0: Well, not quite. The thing is that
3: I know you're all in this together. I can tell when the cards are against me. I could sense which way the wind is blowing.
0: Which was convenient, as due to the aroma coming from 205 that day, we all knew which way the wind was blowing. Or wasn't blowing, in this case. However, it wasn't long before the plumber returned to the reception, hot and sweaty, and covered in...
3: I'm not going to take it anymore! Go and pick on someone your own size.
0: He was, in fact, twice the size of me.
3: If he mentions that carpet, just one more time.
0: What?
3: I'll leave. I'll never come back.
0: Until tomorrow, which is exactly what happened. The lady stayed, the toilet blocked up, the plumber was called, and both the housekeeper and the plumber told me how they could no longer work with the other. And then continued to do so. Then at Christmas, I noticed the plumber with his arm around the housekeeper's neck. In a good way.
3: Pure gold. He's pure gold.
0: During all of these moments, of course, I am required to be the picture of neutrality. The one person for whom personal opinions are never uttered. At least publicly.
4: What do you mean you haven't found my mobile phone?
0: This is the bugbear of all receptionists.
4: I know I left it in the room.
0: They all know this.
4: I took it out to reserve tickets for the theatre last night, so I know I had it then. I have checked with both the restaurant and the theatre, so there is absolutely nowhere else it can be.
0: Well, I'm sorry, but nothing has been handed in to me.
4: Someone must have it.
0: Yes, you ignorant idiot. Which is what I think. But of course I don't say it. But I think it.
4: Have you asked the cleaners?
0: It never takes long to get to the point of accusing the cleaners.
4: Because you know what they're like.
0: They're all very nice.
4: But they're not from around here.
0: Actually, neither am I, but I don't say anything. Some of them are from a very long way away.
4: You mean the other side of the river?
0: To be truthful, it's South America, but I don't let on.
4: They're not like us.
0: In this, she is correct. I've always found them to be hard-working, decent and honest. So she is, in fact, spot on. They are not like us. But once again, I let it go.
4: So, my phone. Where is it?
0: This is usually the point when despair sets in. Someone who, A, was foolish enough to lose their own property, then B, foolish enough to admit to it, then C, foolish enough to accuse those who know nothing of it, and lastly, D, then seems to think that I can wave a magic wand and it will appear. When faced with foolishness on that scale, there is no answer. Leave me your number and I'll ask the housekeeper. The housekeeper will, of course, have no more idea than me, but as was once said, foolish is as foolish inevitably presents itself, and it has been presented that way to me many times. However, once again, I digress. I was starting to tell you about my visitor. Well, visitor is really not the word. The real word is an inconvenient pain in the neck. It started, I thought at the time, although I've had plenty of reasons to reconsider this view since, rather innocently. Saying that, Genghis Khan probably started off innocently enough, and look how he turned out.
5: Now, my good man, I found this delightful and, one may say, pretty damsel in distress, waiting just outside the main doors to this rather charming hotel. Would you have any objections to her waiting here, inside, just for a few minutes while we converse? It is raining outside.
0: What could I say? He was an actor from some soap on television who, presumably, once made enough money to buy a big house and had given up the small screen to do worthy projects on the stage. A touring production had come to town, and he, his name was Edward Carr, was spending a week at the local theatre and with us. Oh, and he'd also done a couple of films playing, I thought at the time, a severed head.
6: I've watched everything you've been in. I thought you were wonderful.
5: Oh, my dear lady, how right you are.
0: I keep my mouth firmly closed.
6: Do you intend to do any more TV in the future?
5: Well, one can never afford to say never, dear lady, but treading the boards will always be my first love.
0: He's a terrible ham. His acting style off the stage is no better than when he is on it.
5: When I was at the National, Sir Roger said to me, Eddie, you define our age.
0: And when you look around at the cheap, short-term, in-it-for-themselves attitude that prevails today, I'd have to agree with Sir Roger. Whoever Sir Roger turns out to be.
6: Can I have your autograph?
5: Oh, dear lady, certainly you may.
0: He's been waiting for this. It's the accumulation of the celeb-slash-hopelessly-devoted-fan relationship. It also means that after the signing, he can be shot of her. Which, at the time, I considered to be a little sad. But only at the time.
5: In fact, you may have a photograph as well.
0: Taking out a reproduction that is at least 20 years old, he searches for a pen.
5: Dear chap, may one trouble you for a writing implement?
0: I hand him what was, at the time, my finest fountain pen.
5: To Sally, with love, Edward. Shall I add some kisses?
6: Oh, I don't want to be of any trouble.
5: It will be a joy. One, two, three. Now, I really must go and prepare for this evening's performance. Tally-ho!
0: And with that, he is gone. It is only afterwards I remember that he still has my pen.
6: Isn't he marvellous?
0: He's very nice. Nice is safe and doesn't commit me to anything. Although pen thief is what I'm actually thinking.
6: I'm watching him tonight.
0: Oh, do you have a ticket?
6: I bought it already, but I only like centre seats. I have to have certain seats.
0: Oh? Of course, I'm trying to sound interested. But the trials and tribulations of where someone puts their backside is of so little fascination that I am now struggling just to keep focus.
6: Yes, centre of the front row, or maybe a few either side.
0: Which didn't strike me as a huge range at all, but once again I let it go. Well, you could always try other seats.
6: Oh, I don't think so. My eyesight isn't very good, I'm afraid.
0: Do you have any glasses?
6: I don't like wearing them. They rub at the top of my nose.
0: Glasses often do. But it would allow you to sit in other parts of the auditorium.
6: I haven't got the money.
0: But you go to the theatre?
6: Oh, I love the theatre. I go quite frequently.
0: Give the theatre a miss, and you'll be able to save some money to be able to buy yourself some glasses.
6: As long as I get the centre seat, I won't need any glasses.
0: And I suppose there was a logic in that. Sort of.
6: As long as I can see the stage, that is all that matters. When the lights go down, I only have to focus on the traffic of the stage. That's from Romeo and Juliet.
0: Actually, I did know that one. We studied it at school. Or did I see it on the television? I can't remember. And is that what is on at the moment? Surely Mr. Carr was not playing Romeo. Friar Lawrence, perhaps, but not a young, feisty lover.
6: No, it's a drama called The Sunflower Man.
0: Isn't that a comedy?
6: Is it?
0: Didn't it make you laugh?
6: Some people were laughing, but I always seem to miss the joke.
0: Maybe it's time to get some glasses after all.
6: I've told you I don't have the money for that.
0: I think it's stopped raining now.
6: Oh? Right.
0: And with that, off she went.
1: Can I leave this?
0: This is another of those moments that never fails to astound.
1: I want this to be a surprise. They don't know that I know. I don't want them to know that I know. You know what I mean?
0: At this point, I'm sure my eyes had started to glaze over. It was a bit like the day when the electricity engineer started to explain.
1: Water is the biggest enemy. I hate the stuff. It gets everywhere. It seeps into every crevice and nook. It's a constant struggle. Moisture. Don't even go there. It's a losing battle from beginning to end.
0: And then there are the strange ones.
4: Is that Buckingham Palace?
0: No, I'm afraid not.
4: Are you sure?
0: Yes.
4: You sound like you could be Buckingham Palace.
0: Well, that is very kind of you, but this is not the home of the Queen.
4: Are you sure?
0: As sure as I can be of anything.
4: Because I've rung before.
0: Yes, you rang yesterday.
4: And this isn't Buckingham Palace?
0: That is correct.
4: So this is Buckingham Palace?
0: No, this is not Buck House.
4: Is this the Tower of London?
0: No.
4: Hampton Court?
0: Sorry.
4: What about Blackpool Pleasure Beach?
0: Of course, what she really needed were the Samaritans. In my line of work, loneliness is a constant problem. Not mine. I seem so infrequently to get the chance to be lonely. But there are others that have loneliness thrust upon them. Those desperate for someone, anyone, to talk to. I suppose it awaits us all. We give such large portions of our lives over to the prospect of making money for others. Sometimes I think it's all life seems to be about. One is born, one dies, and in between we struggle to pay the gas bill. We also struggle with some of the strange characters that life throws up.
1: I could have been a dancer.
0: He couldn't. He's not twice the size of any dancer I've ever seen. He's at least three or four times the size.
1: You see, I can't get my leg up any higher than this. Ow!
0: And that was clearly high enough.
1: I had a fall in my youth.
0: So not recently, then?
1: So now I have to rub oil into that part just to keep it supple.
0: I could only imagine.
1: Do you want to see?
0: Imagining was bad, but to see the source of the problem, well, people have been psychologically scarred for life for less.
1: Maybe I can show you next time.
0: Oh, thank you. I look forward to that. The sad truth is that when we are no longer in the centre of someone else's world, the world will move on, and no one will care whether we're alive or dead. It's the absurdities of life that either keep us going or wear us down.
6: Hello, it's me again.
0: Oh, hello, it's Miss French, isn't it?
6: Well remembered.
0: It's not really well remembered. I just remember her from before when she latched onto an actor that was staying with us.
6: Can you do me a favour?
0: Well, I can try.
6: Edward Carr is in town again. The star of The Hunter's Gallery, Attack Force 2, The Revenge.
0: All straight to DVD and YouTube.
6: And The Maiden of Death. He wasn't a maiden, by the way.
0: I never thought he was.
6: Did you see any of his films?
0: I'm more of a Radio 4 man myself.
6: Oh, he was magnificent. In one film, he played a psychopath who would destroy anyone who didn't do as he was told.
0: I met quite a few that would fit that description.
6: He had such a range, such diversity, such an actor.
0: I'd seen him in a couple of coffee commercials. I thought he was okay, but I didn't buy the coffee.
6: He's staying here, isn't he? It was on the radio. I heard about it this morning. The internet is full of it.
0: To which I wanted to add, yes, it is. But I didn't.
6: When he arrives, will you introduce us?
0: Who's us? I ask, seeing only the two of us in the hotel reception.
6: What I mean is me.
0: Didn't you meet him before? It was raining. He brought you into the hotel.
6: But that was months ago.
0: Actually, about three.
6: He might have forgotten all about me.
0: I suppose he might have. Don't actors have to have good memories? I mean, they have lots of words to remember, I would have thought. I mean, I'm sure he will remember you.
6: But he's very famous. I'm sure he must be surrounded by people telling him what they think of him.
0: I'm sure he is. After all, there never seems to be any shortage of those ready to tell me what they think of me. As the plumber said only the other day.
1: Have you seen the state of room 205? Again! Do you make this stuff up?
6: You're such a nice man.
0: I don't want to clog up the entrance. It's weak, I know even then, but I didn't know what else to say.
6: I won't be in the way. Anyway, there's plenty of space for other people to get past.
0: Thank you.
6: There isn't anyone that is as nice as you are and would help me.
0: Well, not in the reception of this hotel at this time, there isn't, no.
6: So when Mr. Carr arrives, introduce us. I won't take up much of his time.
0: Oh, go and get a life, is what I wanted to say. But, of course, I didn't. Well, I will do the best I can. And then, right on cue, in he comes. And as much as I had hoped to dislike him a second time, I couldn't. He was actually quite nice. Polite, kind, generous with his time. He spoke to her like a long-lost friend. He listened to her, he asked her about herself, he seemed genuinely interested. He was, in effect, every bit the star she hoped, and evidently believed that he was.
5: Look, sadly, dear lady, I'm rather busy at the moment. But if you come again, let this gentleman know, and he can always buzz up to my room, and I'll come down and say hello.
0: He shakes her hand and leaves. My guess at the time is that he gives this whole episode no more than a second thought. Miss French, of course, gives it a second, a third, a fourth, and even a fifth thought. That was how it started. Or restarted, as the case was. Innocently enough, you might say. No harm intended, just trying to do the decent thing, the nice thing, trying to be all things to everyone. Of course, it was damned from the start.
1: Now, the plan, Governor, is to repaint all of the area in the spring.
0: Well, which spring? It can't be this year. Spring has already departed.
1: No, the powers that be have already indicated possibly next year.
0: Which is what they said last year, and the year before that.
1: We're going to go right through here and into the restaurant.
0: Oh, that should be nice. And what colour will it be?
1: Oh, same colour.
0: Musty yellow. Again.
1: Apparently, my governor's got tins of the stuff back in the warehouse.
0: So I could wait until the spring, as I have waited for the last decade, and then the finished walls will look exactly as they did before. If that is not a metaphor for life, I don't know what is. I was secretly hoping for something a bit classier this time.
1: Oh, like what?
0: I want to say gold leaf. I want to compare the glory of the reception to that of Solomon's temple. I want to suggest that the reception should be as an example of the rest of the hotel, that if this is what the reception looks like, then what must the rest of the building be like? I have to tell you that when guests see the reception, I see it in their eyes. They are indeed asking themselves that very same question. I was thinking something that caught the character of the place more accurately.
1: What have you got in mind?
0: I seized the moment. Do you have any carry-on wallpaper? I could really see Sid James in the role of the manager.
1: Well, if you're going to make a joke out of it, sometimes I don't know why I bother.
0: Sometimes neither do I. And then I am reminded.
6: I know, I'm back.
0: Miss French, it's nice to see you again. To what do I owe this pleasure?
6: Edward will be down any time, I think.
0: Oh? How do you know?
6: I've timed it.
0: Timed it? Timed what?
6: The length of time it takes to walk from the hotel to the theatre. I've made the trip myself. I walked it yesterday in the rain and the wind, and then again this morning in the sunshine. It took me 30 minutes door to door.
0: But he has longer legs than you. Anyway, he might not go the same way. He might have taken a different route. How can you possibly know that he has taken the same path as you?
6: Because I saw him.
0: You saw him?
6: I followed him. Oh, not like that. What I meant was that I was going home yesterday and then all of a sudden I noticed him walking further up the street. In fact, I'd just been to the shops on the high road.
0: You live off the high road?
6: No. Over an orderly.
0: But that's the other side of town. I mean, how come you ended up in the direction of the theatre?
6: I took a wrong turn.
0: I should say. So she knew his schedule and his movements.
6: I just wondered, had he come down yet?
0: Well, I've not seen him myself.
6: Oh, right. Then he'll have to come out this way.
0: Unless...
6: Yes?
0: He decides to go out via a side exit.
6: Oh.
0: I suddenly feel bad. I knew even as I said it that I shouldn't. It was a moment of power, I suppose. A moment in which someone else's dream is in your hands, and in that very moment I had, deliberately, tried to dash that very hope against a rock. Or something equally worse. But I could see how this was going to play out. I would be the one left nursing a besotted fan long after the circus had left town. And the truth was, I couldn't be bothered. No one ever gets enthusiastic about the hopes, plans and dreams of others. It's their own dreams they follow with a passion. In truth, we are all only ever fascinated with ourselves, which is bad enough. But when you meet someone fascinated with the life of another, that just seems a little bit sad. Then again, all guests are meant to enter and leave only via the official reception area. I mean, there's a sign around somewhere.
6: Oh, then in that case, I'll just wait here a few minutes. You never know.
0: And you never do. But you do, after a while, start to notice a pattern developing.
5: Sally!
6: Edward!
5: Here you are again.
6: I was just passing.
0: Which I suspect is a lie, but I keep it to myself.
5: How good to see you.
6: You noticed me in the audience last night.
5: I caught you out of the corner of my eye.
6: I thought you were wonderful.
5: I'm only one of a company. There are six of us in the show.
6: No one could play the part of the Colonel like you.
0: And after seeing him in those coffee commercials, I suspect she is right.
5: That is very kind.
6: The way you gave the final speech.
5: Oh?
6: When you were talking about your wife leaving you. It brought a lump to my throat. A tear to my eye.
0: And a pain in the...
5: That is a very sad bit of the play.
6: So, watching you every night...
0: Every night?
6: It helps me deal with the trials and tribulations of day to day.
5: I am touched, Sally, that you felt you could share that with me. I feel honoured.
6: Can I have a picture?
5: Don't you already have a picture?
6: I meant a picture of you and me.
5: Of course.
0: And then she turns to me.
6: Would you take the picture? You just press that button on top.
0: She hands me the camera and places her arm around his waist.
5: Thank you.
0: This is a level of closeness that the original previous photograph was meant to protect him from.
6: Put your arm around me, Ed.
0: Ed, as he has now become, reluctantly complies. I raise the camera and flash.
6: One more, just for luck.
0: And I perform the honours a second time.
5: Well, thank you both, but I really must now be going.
0: Here is your camera back.
6: I'm going to put that on my Facebook page.
5: Oh, thank you.
6: It will take pride of place.
5: That is very good of you.
6: The main best event of the week.
5: Once again...
6: I'm going to let all my contacts know.
5: Oh, and how many contacts do you have?
0: In a world of endorsements and friends and contacts, Edward suddenly sees advertising for his show and himself.
6: Six.
0: There is a moment's pause. The expression upon his face makes it clear that Edward, or Ed, as Miss French now calls him, is less than impressed.
5: Well, jolly good for you.
0: And with that, he swiftly makes for the door. Miss French looks around and, seeing only me, finally takes back her camera.
6: Myself and Ed clearly have a connection.
0: This is a surprise to me. Oh?
6: Because I have also suffered just such a loss.
0: Your wife left you? Well, you never know these days. Anything's possible.
6: No, my boyfriend left me.
0: Left you what?
6: Left me and moved in with someone else.
0: Oh, that must have left you desolated.
6: Yes. He went to Wetherby.
0: Well, that's not so bad then. I hear it's really nice in the summer, so I've been told.
6: You think he'll be back later?
0: Your ex-boyfriend? I've no idea.
6: No, Ed!
0: This is a dubious question. My guess is that he will, but how should I know? I'm a receptionist, not his social secretary.
6: I can't wait. This time. I'm very busy. Lots to do.
0: And with that, she departs. At that point, I assume, well, actually, if I'm honest, I hope above everything else that this will be the end of it. I'm aware that this puts me in a very odd position. People will expect me to do something if she keeps returning. The do something is always implied, but never defined. As we all get older, by definition, we all become more disappointed. This is just part and parcel of life, and nothing of any great importance should ever be read into it. But as each of us learns the harsh truth of who you know, not what you know, never commit yourself to something that could be turned against you in the future, and, most importantly, never make a decision on anything, let someone else do it, until such a time when they too are so world-weary that they want someone else to make the decision. At which point you need to find another person to place their neck on the block. The category of do something inevitably means do the very thing that no one else wants to do. And why would they? As I said, we all have a breaking point. We all have, from my experience in these matters, the £1,000 moment. The £1,000 moment is the moment we all have to face in our lives. This is when, having endured a problem of which you are neither responsible or empowered to solve, and you realise that when the same problem arises in the future, and arise it will once again be the one in the hot seat. At that point, you would rather pay someone else £1,000 to deal with the said problem rather than yourself.
1: You were the one who let the plumber into room 205.
0: Well, he told me you called him.
1: Have you seen the state of it? The condition which he's left it.
0: I'm not permitted to leave my station, so seeing up two floors would prove a challenge. But the manager is in full throttle, and someone has to be the whipping boy. And that, after all, is what my job is really about. But then the £1,000 moment presents itself, when the plumber returns and...
1: Problems in 205? Again? Your governor called me last night.
0: Oh, right.
1: You all right, mate? You don't look well. You should take it a bit easier. Have a holiday. You're always here.
0: I can't afford to be otherwise these days. However, this time, when the manager passes, I feel myself tense up.
1: Did the plumber come in this morning?
0: He did.
1: Did he sort out room 205?
0: He said he did.
1: Excellent. Well done.
0: Of course, in both situations, I never did anything. Whether the plumber was the greatest thing since sliced bread or the worst thing for bakers since the creation of the pre-packed, pre-sliced loaf freely available in the supermarket, I would have nothing to do with it. But if it went well, or equally was left a complete pig's ear, I would be responsible either way. As for the £1,000 moment, or moments as they ultimately come to be, if I'm honest, my skin just gets a little thinner with every £1,000 moment that comes about, and there is never anything else to do but take a deep breath and plough on.
6: I'm back.
0: She was. And this time she was not laden down with shopping, nor was it raining outside.
6: I read in the local paper, in an interview, that Edward usually leaves the hotel at about this time. Is that right?
0: Actually, it was, but by now I was starting to get a bit uncomfortable with the tone of her questions. She seemed to know his actions better than anyone, or at least better than me, although in truth I wasn't really interested when he came or went.
6: He said in the paper that due to the emotional journey of his character in the play, he has to prepare before going to the theatre each day.
0: And how does he prepare for just such a journey? Does he take a coat with him?
6: He tries to get into the mind of the character, his strengths, his weaknesses, what makes him tick, what is his motivation. He says he uses the Stanislavski technique.
0: Sounds exhausting. What does he do?
6: He has a lie down to ready himself.
0: So, according to Miss French, According to the newspaper, according to Edward, his preparation for his performance at the theatre that evening, and every evening to come, was to lie down and probably have a sleep.
6: I bought my camera again.
0: How many pictures of him and you do you have now?
6: And I brought this.
0: What?
6: A programme of his show.
0: Are you going to sell it on eBay? I said, and then regretted it. She looked honestly shocked that anyone would even think that she would do just such a thing.
6: I would never do such a thing. I'm shocked that you would even suggest it. I am a true supporter of the arts, you know.
0: Which I didn't, but then again, how would I know one way or the other?
6: I went to see the exhibition of painting at the Town Hall.
0: Well, that was last year.
6: I can't go all the time. I have things to do.
0: Like, your job?
6: Hmm.
0: Was mostly what I got whenever I mentioned the subject of employment. Now, I want to be quite clear on this point. I have never found working for others a fulfilling business. In fact, mostly the very opposite. So when I would inquire about whatever line Miss French was in, or wished to be in, it was only ever an attempt at polite small talk, and was never out of any real interest on my part. I find the process of discussing work, almost any work, a deeply depressing endeavour. It was only that Miss French was so evasive on the subject that it started to engage my curiosity. So, do you like your job?
6: No.
0: Do you find it interesting?
6: No.
0: Would you like to progress in your employment and make a career out of it?
6: No.
0: And what do you do again?
6: Do you think he'll be long?
0: I really don't know.
6: He looked lovely last night.
0: Did you go and watch the play again?
6: It's my only pleasure.
0: That's a bit sad.
6: I don't drink or smoke or even take drugs.
0: Like I said, it's a bit sad.
6: But I do like seeing Edward in the show. He really brings the piece alive like no one else can.
0: Well, there have been other productions in the past.
6: But there's no one like him.
0: I wouldn't know. I've not seen his performance, and although in my youth I was keen on the theatre, with time my interest has faded.
6: Not long now.
0: She seems certain of her facts, and she once again turns out to be correct. But this time the glint in his eye is not that of pleasant surprise, but resignation. Did Edward suspect that she would be waiting for him? To me it looks clear that he did. He does, in fairness, remain professional, holding out his arms as if to embrace an old friend.
5: Sally.
0: But now, and I may be wrong, but I don't think I am, there is the suspicion that this is now something that neither he or me is able to contain.
5: What a surprise. I heard you attended the performance again last night.
6: You were magnificent. I cried all the way through the final scene.
0: I saw the price of the tickets recently at the theatre and it brought a tear to my eye as well.
6: I've never been so betrayed. I'll never forgive you. I want you out of my life forever.
0: Art imitating life, some might think.
6: You are like a millstone around my neck.
0: I felt at the time we could all sympathise with that.
6: For I shall never forget what you have done to me. All my hopes and dreams dashed upon a rock. You will not destroy my spirit. I shall be back.
0: And then back again and again.
5: If you keep turning up, you'll know it better than me.
6: Oh, no. I could never portray the depth of emotions that you bring to the role.
5: You are too kind.
6: Every night you always find the right way of saying the words.
5: The lines.
6: Bringing out the very essence of the Colonel.
0: I'd like to leave at this moment, but I'm the only one that can't.
6: Oh, you bounder! You cad! I've never been treated like this before in my life.
0: She evidently has seen it so often that she now knows the script. I see the look on his face. He clearly doesn't know if he should give the correct response or not.
5: Well, Sally.
0: I'm tempted to add, frankly, my dear, I couldn't care less. I've got better things to do. But I don't. Thankfully, neither does he.
5: That is very good. You should have been an actress.
6: Do you think I could be? Then I could be in the play with you.
0: The mask ever so slightly slips at this point, and sadly not before time. The prospect of being with Miss French 8 times a week is not one that evidently thrills him. What started off as simply an enthusiastic fan is now descending into something else. And not a good something else.
6: We would be something unique together.
0: That, I can see, is probably true. But whether his wife would see it quite like that, I really couldn't say.
6: I could see us on stage together, treading the boards, finding the light, hitting the mark.
5: Yes,
6: Could you put in a word for me?
5: A word?
6: With the producer. They are bound to be looking for people. Producers always are. I can act. I was in a play at school, and a play Juliet and an amateur production once. Romeo, Romeo, where on earth are you? We did it in the modern language. The director said he was fed up with all those thous and thees and do you bite your thumb at me, and so on and so on.
0: Miss French has been acting out the opening scene of Romeo and Juliet. If her rendition is anything to go by, one wonders if the audience at the time had the first idea of what they'd let themselves in for.
5: I'm sure you were unforgettable.
0: Based on what I'd just seen, so was I.
5: The casting for the play is out of my hands, I'm afraid.
6: But you're the star. You must have some influence.
5: Really very little.
6: Oh, please. Please have a word. See what you can do.
0: At this point, she grabs his left hand with both of hers and raises all three as if in prayers to God himself. The effect is unsettling, to say the least, and the least said about this particular episode is probably the best.
6: I wouldn't embarrass you.
5: No, of course you wouldn't.
0: But she already has.
6: I'd learn all my lines.
5: I'm sure you would.
6: I'd always be on time. I'd never be late. I'd always be there.
5: I'm sure you would.
0: Gently, he uncoils her hands from his. Has he been in this situation before? He is considerate, kind, and seems to show genuine sympathy for her need, for him to like her, or maybe for someone, anyone, to believe in her.
5: It has been really nice to see you again, Sally, but now I do have to go.
0: He smiles sweetly at her and then steps away, turning to head for the door. And it is only at this point that he glares at me. Only then do I see the flash of anger that has obviously built within him, the accusing look that says, "You have laden me with this burden." I feel some shame, because in some ways I agree with him. I didn't throw her out, although he did bring her in. However, I do not get long to lament the anger that Edward, or Ed, feels towards me before I am brought down to earth with a bump.
1: Have you seen the state of this bullcock?
0: I knew that whatever I said it was going to be wrong. I'm sorry?
1: The bullcock, in 205.
0: The condition of the flush system in 205 had in truth slipped my mind. The plumber, however, was determined to remind me.
1: Now, there was a time when you'd have gotten years out of a good bullcock. Now, it's a throwaway well. No one cares. I could tell you some stories about bullcocks that would make you see a visit to the bathroom in a totally different light.
0: I wasn't sure that I really wanted to know, but again I tried to be polite, or at least non-committal. Really? Well, how interesting.
1: Nah, the bullcock in 206, compared to 205, a totally different story. Well, it would be, wouldn't it?
0: Would it?
1: One mate to last, the other throw away and replace. That's the attitude these days. Nothing's built to last.
0: Well, if you say so.
1: I mean, look at that piping.
0: He holds up a piece of the U-bend.
1: You see that?
0: See it? I could smell it.
1: Cheap, cheap, cheap, cheap.
0: His bird impressions were getting no better either.
1: What was that?
0: I said your bird impressions leave a lot to be desired.
1: Gosh, you're a hard critic.
0: And with that, bullcock and U-bend in hand, he left to inflict more griping about the fragility of modern plumbing and his limited range of birdsong on an unsuspecting world. I often find myself considering the minutiae of everyday life, the regularity of delivery men that arrive just before or after they're required, the inability of people to keep hold of their possessions, and in a world in which no matter how many new forms of communication we have developed, we now all seem to live such insular lives. Loneliness in a time of 7 billion seems almost a contradiction in terms. But the fact that so many now experience friendship either through the keyboard or the screen rather than simply opening the front door, I suspect describes the modern age really quite well. I am, of course, typical of this recent phenomena, and the more I experience of modern life, the more eager I am to turn on the computer and keep the front door firmly closed and locked. When I consider all the people that have knocked on my door.
4: Double glazing?
5: Jehovah's Witnesses?
4: Telesales?
5: Are you interested in a satellite package?
4: Can we sell you?
5: Would you like?
4: Have you considered?
5: It's better.
4: It's cheaper.
5: There's more.
4: There's even more.
5: It's

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2: May be owed to you due to government legislation. If you wish to stop receiving these messages, please press 5 on your keyboard pad, and the bank will keep your compensation. May be owed to you due to government legislation.
3: Miss French, is this healthy?
4: What do you mean?
3: You've started to become a regular fixture. You're here more than I am. This was a lie, but I hoped it would make the point.
4: Today is my final day. After this evening's performance, he will be based in another theatre, another town.
3: And so I was hoping in truth would she. Well, it wasn't going to last forever, Miss French. These touring shows go from town to town. I think that's why they call them tours.
1: I thought at the time that I was being quite clever. Miss French never picked up on it.
4: The theatre won't be the same without him.
3: Watch something else. You might enjoy a different play.
4: No, it has to be this play with Edward in it.
3: I see. But you knew that at some point he would move on.
4: I don't want him to.
3: No, I can see that.
4: I want him to stay here.
3: But is it necessarily a good idea to fixate on another person?
4: Fixate?
3: Well, what I meant was...
4: I'll have you know, Mr. High and Mighty, that I have sent out 200 CVs and only 3 got back to me with rejection slips. At least Edward said hello. He didn't say, go away. He didn't say, don't bother me again. It might be easy to criticise me over there, but we're not all invited to stand on that side of the counter. Many of us are never even invited to see behind the counter. 30 years ago, the world said, get an education. And that was seen as being a huge progression, the glass ceiling to be broken through. And it shattered, maybe not into a million pieces, but it did break. But not for all of us. For many of us, it just meant so many in the workplace that even the jobs behind bars or in cafes became scarce. Those that were doing all right before were still doing all right after. And those that were scrubbing the floors before are still scrubbing the floors now. But now with debts. And when no one wants to know, when they don't even respond, when a degree is no longer the passport to anything, then when someone, anyone, gives you some encouragement, you hold on to it. Because from my experience, no one might ever say anything nice or polite to you ever again.
1: I felt suitably chastised. I stood in silence. She set up her regular pitch by the entrance. And although it could only have been a few moments, it seemed to last a very long time. When Edward finally did brave the scene and the now icy atmosphere, the look of defeatism was plain to see.
5: Sally.
4: Edward.
5: Today is the final day.
1: It was like announcing the death of a monarch to a great empire.
4: I bought you a present.
5: You really shouldn't have done that.
1: And he means it.
5: I would prefer it if you hadn't.
4: It's a cake.
5: A cake?
1: And then she lifts this large box from out of a plastic bag. Miss French then gives the box to him, as if presenting him with an Oscar for giving the finest performance in a very sticky situation, which, of course, he had.
5: Good Lord.
1: Opening the box with great trepidation, he withdraws the object. On top of the icing cover stands a cake model of him, in the role of the Colonel. And next to his sugary image, a second figure, equally constructed out of sugar and calorie-inducing material, a figure in a white gown, the Bride of Frankenstein made real. Face to face with his own image, Narcissus is not immediately filled with love.

0: love.
1: Right.
2: And here's a card to go with it.
1: Thank you.
0: On opening the card, the full horror and embarrassment of the occasion is now evident for all, well, me, to see. The cover of the card contains no image at all. No artwork, no painting or drawing, not even a photograph, but a shining silver reflective surface, like a slightly smudged mirror. Edward looks upon his own image, twice now, from the cake to the card and then back again, finally focusing back on the writing within the card itself.
1: Now you see yourself as I see you, Sally.
0: Edward clearly lost for words, his professional edge now starting to slip.
1: Well, this is very kind of you, but you really should not have spent your money on me.
2: Oh, I just love to do it. Watching you is my release. I feel like we really understand each other.
1: But, Sally, this is only a job. You cannot take it any more seriously than that.
2: But I do.
0: And then again she goes to grab his hand, but this time he has prepared and withdraws it before she can take hold.
2: I know we were just meant to be.
0: And she flings both arms around his neck, appearing to any that walked in at that moment that they were a couple in the throes of passion, or at the beginnings of passion, in the still-in-their-clothes bit anyway. Thank goodness.
1: Please, Sally, please.
2: I could tell everyone I was your girlfriend.
1: What?
2: Say, I am with child.
1: Oh, my God.
2: I could tell the press.
1: You must never do that.
2: A better scandal could help your career.
1: Are you crazy? I'm married.
2: Are you? I've never seen her.
1: I'm a family man.
2: Then where are the children?
1: What? At school? Where do you think...
2: We could have children.
1: I think I'd better go.
2: Where are you next week? I could come visit.
1: Excuse me.
2: When are you leaving tomorrow? I could come and say goodbye.
1: I'm going now, Sally.
2: Wait, I could come with you.
1: You're completely mad.
2: Don't go! Don't go!
1: Get out of my way!
0: And with that, he pushes past Miss French, heading directly for the door.
2: It's a fruit cake!
0: She cries. I'm embarrassed. Actually, I'm thinking what I'll have for tea that evening. Then the door opens and Edward returns.
1: Fruitcake, you say?
2: Yes.
1: In that case, thank you for the cake.
0: And again he heads for the door.
2: And the card?
0: He stops, returns, takes the card, and carrying his literature and culinary gifts, he finally leaves the hotel.
2: I knew he liked fruitcake. I read it in the magazine.
0: I make no comment on what or who is the real fruitcake, but I do have a question. If you were so constantly rejected, how did you ever get the money to attend the theatre on such a regular basis? I mean, theatre isn't cheap.
2: Oh, I always bought the cheapest tickets, and then, if it wasn't sold out, waited to be moved down a couple of levels. Even if the ushers suspected, they never disrupted a show over someone that made the place look full. And if you're in the centre of a row, there's not a lot they can do.
0: But you told me that... Nothing.
2: What?
0: And they kept letting you play the same trick, I mean, over and over.
2: I always paid something. They just upgraded me, and the odd sob story never hurt anyone. After all, they do say, there are better actors and actresses than those on the stage.
0: And Edward?
2: Who? Oh, him! When times are hard and opportunities are limited, one has to try and make what connections one can. All's fair in love and war. And when times are as tight as they are today, we're all required to perform. Just a bit.
0: She paused for a moment, a slight smile returning to her face.
2: So tell me truly, who do you have that is even slightly famous staying with you here next week?
0: It was once said that if you stand in one place, the whole of life will pass you by. And I certainly feel, while I have stood here day after day, that life has well and truly passed me by. For years. It is not that I have resented my time here with the delivery men, the plumber, the electrician, the clientele that are unable to keep hold of their belongings, or even the manager. It is the fact that during all of our lifetimes, we will all see moments of joy, happiness, kindness, and just occasionally, true loneliness and desperation. We are, after all, people of our own time. The standards and expectations of the past are just that, of the past. It is no good turning to those disappointed by the events of the current age saying, just be glad you weren't born in whatever time, because clearly they weren't. We all look for advancement in the modern age. We all seek meaning with whatever we ourselves are doing. If others are doing even moderately well and we are not, we feel that we have failed. The truth for many in an overcrowded world is that ever greater numbers will, like Miss French, be forced into ever greater acts of desperation just to make themselves feel that they are not wasting their lives. Maybe as we get older, we forget the desire to be needed, to find a place in the world which was once taken for granted, whereas we today now live in a time in which so many find themselves taken for granted, as we can all be replaced so easily. The Sally Frenches of this world will still try to sell themselves to any that will buy. But what if there simply aren't enough purchasers in the market? After all, I never found that many. Well, maybe that was just me.
3: In As Time Passes By, David Kirby Kendall was the receptionist, Helen Fullerton was Sally, Mark Hill was Edward Carr. All the other parts were played by members of the cast. Artwork for the production was by Sheila Jackson, and the play was written and directed by John Fryer. As Time Passes By is an audio production for Political Art.
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3: The family of PC Tom Clough, one of the two officers killed in the A66 collision near Middlesbrough, have described him as our hero. The 38-year-old died alongside fellow officer PC Matthew Blades when a Volkswagen Passat travelling in the wrong way on the dual carriageway crashed into their marked police vehicle. Five males aged between 17 and 23 who were travelling in the car were also killed. Cross Country says it expects to run a full service on Monday after a power cut caused disruption across its network. The outage in Birmingham affected the operator's control centre, leaving key railway management systems unavailable and resulting in widespread cancellations. New powers to overrule local councils on planning decisions are set to be given to mayors. Ben Monsey has the details.
4: Andy Burnham is set to give devolved mayors new powers to take control of major planning decisions and approve large developments in proposals due next week. The powers would cover developments of more than 150 homes, commercial space over 15,000 square metres, or buildings around 30 metres tall, with 10 of 14 mayors backing the move. The Liberal Democrats say the plans would silence residents, while Mr Burnham says mayoral intervention would remain subject to planning rules and national policy.
3: The RSPCA is warning of a sharp rise in dehydrated hedgehogs as admissions to its wildlife centres jumped by 30% in June and July. Wildlife expert Evie Butt.

0: says more hedgehogs are now needing round-the-clock care than usual.
1: It's quite normal for us to see an increase in the summer, but the increase we're seeing this summer is so much more than previous years. And I think that is because of the impact of the heat wave and of how prolonged it's been.
0: And in football and the Premier League, Brighton and Hove Albion trashed Aston Villa 4-0, while Manchester City edged Bournemouth 2-1, and Newcastle United drew 2-2 with Liverpool. That's the latest from Radio News Hub. I'm Dave Cronin.
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3: The police watchdog says officers had abandoned a pursuit of a car moments before it was involved in a crash on the A66 near Middlesbrough that killed seven people. Five males aged between 17 and 23 died when a Volkswagen Passat travelling on the wrong side of the dual carriageway collided with a marked armed response vehicle in the early hours of Saturday morning. While Cleveland Police Chief Constable Victoria Fuller paid tribute to the two officers killed in the crash.
4: These were brave officers, protecting our communities and serving our residents who didn't return home to their families at the end of their shift.
3: Cross Country says services should return to normal on Monday after a power cut caused widespread disruption across its network. The outage affected the Operations Control Centre in Birmingham, leaving key rail management systems unavailable and forcing major cancellations. Violent and sexual offenders released from prison could be restricted to areas just a few miles wide under new rules due to be introduced in October. Victims would have a say in setting the boundaries, aimed at reducing the risk of coming into contact with offenders after their release. The restrictions would be monitored and tailored to allow access to essential services and appointments. Calls to the NSPCC's helpline about children facing domestic abuse have reached a record high. Tiana Chidiko is their spokesperson.
5: You know, children whose parents or carers experience domestic abuse within their own relationships can also feel isolated and frightened and may have poor mental health as a result.
3: The charity says the numbers are up 80% since the service began recording the data. And actress Emily Atack has announced she's married partner Alistair Garner in what she described as an absolutely perfect ceremony. That's the latest from Radio News Hub. I'm Dave Cronin.
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3: The wife of PC Matthew Blades has paid tribute to the officer killed in the A66 crash, describing him as a superhero and the most devoted father to their two young sons. The 37-year-old Cleveland police officer died alongside colleague PC Tom Clough when a Volkswagen Passat, travelling the wrong way, collided with their marked police vehicle in Teesside. Five males, aged between 17 and 23, who were travelling in the car, also died. Victoria Fuller is Cleveland Police's chief constable.
4: My thoughts, and the thoughts of everybody here at Cleveland Police, are with their families, friends, colleagues, and loved ones at this incredibly difficult time.
3: Violent and sexual offenders released from prison could be restricted to areas just a few miles wide under new rules due to be introduced in October. The restrictions would be monitored and tailored to allow access to essential services and appointments. The government has moved to reassure the public after a cyber attack disrupted a small UK power generator. The incident, reportedly linked to Iranian-affiliated hackers, was reported to the National Cyber Security Centre. Ministers say the UK's wider energy system remained secure throughout. As the Edinburgh Fringe heads into its final week, performers from around the world are still entertaining audiences across the city. They've been telling us why they love being a part of the festival.
5: The sheer variety of what you can see, anything from well-established companies and well-known actors to folk you've never heard of before.
6: It is an incredible hub of creativity and joy for life, and everyone here has a voice.
3: And Dr. Dre has dismissed concerns about artificial intelligence in music, saying he believes only people who struggle to create see it as a threat. That's the latest from Radio News Hub. I'm Dave Cronin.
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0: Thank you very much.
1: Hi, good evening, everybody. Thanks for coming. Welcome to our little soiree. I'd like to carry on now with a song from the Tango in the Night album called Everywhere.

0: Thank you.
1: This whole reconvening of this five people was kind of an organic thing. I had asked Mick to play drums on a solo album I was working on, still working on actually, but one thing led to another, and suddenly there we were in the studio saying, gee, this feels pretty good. Isn't that weird?
2: That is pretty weird.
1: It was weird, actually. And that brought us to this point. So we thought we would do a song that we had been working on together at that time, and it's called Bleed to Love Her.

0: 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Thank you.
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USC Marching Band! And we're not done yet. We've never did this with the brass section before, so this should be interesting.

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0: 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Number one in St. John's
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3: The family of PC Tom Clough, one of the two officers killed in the A66 collision near Middlesbrough, have described him as our hero. The 38-year-old died alongside fellow officer PC Matthew Blades when a Volkswagen Passat travelling in the wrong way on the dual carriageway crashed into their marked police vehicle. Five males aged between 17 and 23 who were travelling in the car were also killed. Cross Country says it expects to run a full service on Monday after a power cut caused disruption across its network. The outage in Birmingham affected the operator's control centre, leaving key railway management systems unavailable and resulting in widespread cancellations. New powers to overrule local councils on planning decisions are set to be given to mayors. Ben Monsey has the details.
4: Andy Burnham is set to give devolved mayors new powers to take control of major planning decisions and approve large developments in proposals due next week. The powers would cover developments of more than 150 homes, commercial space over 15,000 square metres or buildings around 30 metres tall, with 10 of 14 mayors backing the move. The Liberal Democrats say the plans would silence residents, while Mr Burnham says mayoral intervention would remain subject to planning rules and national policy.
3: The RSPCA is warning of a sharp rise in dehydrated hedgehogs as admissions to its wildlife centres jumped by 30% in June and July. Wildlife expert Evie Button says more hedgehogs are now needing round-the-clock care than usual.
5: It's quite normal for us to see an increase in the summer, but the increase we're seeing this summer is so much more than previous years. And I think that is because of the impact of the heat wave and of how prolonged it's been.
3: And in football and the Premier League, Brighton and Hove Albion trashed Aston Villa 4-0, while Manchester City edged Bournemouth 2-1, and Newcastle United drew 2-2 with Liverpool. That's the latest from Radio News Hub. I'm Dave Cronin.
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3: The wife of PC Matthew Blades has paid tribute to the officer killed in the A66 crash, describing him as a superhero and the most devoted father to their two young sons. The 37-year-old Cleveland police officer died alongside colleague PC Tom Clough when a Volkswagen Passat travelling the wrong way collided with their marked police vehicle in Teesside. Five males aged between 17 and 23 who were travelling in the car also died. Victoria Fuller is Cleveland Police's chief constable.
4: My thoughts and the thoughts of everybody here at Cleveland Police are with their families, friends, colleagues and loved ones at this incredibly difficult time.
3: Violent and sexual offenders released from prison could be restricted to areas just a few miles wide under new rules due to be introduced in October. The restrictions would be monitored and tailored to allow access to essential services and appointments. The government has moved to reassure the public after a cyber attack disrupted a small UK power generator. The incident, reportedly linked to Iranian-affiliated hackers, was reported to the National Cyber Security Centre. Ministers say the UK's wider energy system remained secure throughout. As the Edinburgh Fringe heads into its final week, performers from around the world are still entertaining audiences across the city. They've been telling us why they love being a part of the festival.
5: The sheer variety of what you can see, anything from well-established companies and well-known actors to folk you've never heard of before.
6: It is an incredible hub of creativity and joy for life, and everyone here has a voice.
3: And Dr. Dre has dismissed concerns about artificial intelligence in music, saying he believes only people who struggle to create see it as a threat. That's the latest from Radio News Hub. I'm Dave Cronin.
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3: The two police officers killed in a wrong-way crash on the A66 have been described as heroes by their loved ones. PC Matthew Blades, aged 37, and PC Tom Clough, aged 38, died when a Volkswagen Passat crashed into their police vehicle seconds after a pursuit was terminated. Five others also died. 17-year-olds Cole Robert Worthy and Theo Ray, 18-year-old Mackay Saddington, and Michael Robert Cahill and Jacob Maciak, both aged 23. Andy Burnham has chosen Ukraine for his first foreign visit as Prime Minister. He's in Kiev for Independence Day celebrations and talks on the country's future security. Dave Cronin has more.
4: The visit is designed to send a clear message of support from the new Prime Minister. Andy Burnham will meet Ukrainian leaders, take part in Independence Day commemorations, and hold talks with allies backing Ukraine. Burnham says the friendship between Britain and Ukraine will outlast the conflict.
3: Cross Country said it will run a full service on Monday after a power cut resulted in major cancellations across its network. The train operator said a very limited number of trains would run from about 6 p.m. on Sunday, with a return to normal service expected on Monday. Five people were arrested in Little Snoring after police shut down an unlicensed music event in the early hours of Sunday morning. Norfolk police attended the event near Thursford Road in the village of Little Snoring shortly after 1 a.m. on Sunday morning and seized sound equipment. The five people were arrested in connection with the event for offences including drug and drink driving. And Manchester City came through a tough test at home to Bournemouth yesterday, claiming a 2-1 comeback win. Enzo Maresca revealed Ryan Cherki had not been happy on the bench before coming on to inspire the comeback.
5: Yeah, the impact was unbelievable. But he's that kind of player. I like Ryan. I told him also after the game.
3: That's the latest from Radio News Hub. I'm Johnny Holmes.
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